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1: Get

Adam Coffee Stew and Parties with all the ass. Let me and mean bonos is too fast. Let me and mean bonos is too fast.

0: Financial Moments with Tom Copeland.
1: Several years ago, I received a phone call from a distressed woman who explained that the bank had just taken a significant portion of their retirement funds to pay for their adult son's loan. 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After the young couple had missed several payments, the bank lost patience and legally demanded the loan and then unilaterally used the co-signer's money, that's mom and dad's money, to pay it off. 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

0: I'm Julie Barry, and you're listening to Check It In, Check It Out at 105.9 Radio DeBrigg in Elmer, Ontario. Thank you to Alexa, Paige, and Aaron, our three young introducers this week. They were at the Elmer Old Town Hall Library last week with their mom, picking out some good books, and they agreed to help me out with the show. What happens when you pull on your boots and head out into the woods? Tonight's show is all about getting into the woods. We're going to hear from some real-life kids who got out of their classrooms and headed deep into the forest. And our story is about another not-so-real-life child who goes into the woods. You know the difference between real and make-believe, right? We're going to start out tonight with the real kids in the real woods. Late in April, Elena, Julie and Jackson pulled on their boots and headed deep into the forest with some of their classmates and their teacher, Miss Daly. This year, there weren't many flowers blooming and the leaves weren't coming out yet on the trees. Why would anybody want to take a stroll in the woods anyway? Here's Elena to tell you why.
1: Well, to get out of the house and into the woods is a good thing for many reasons. When you're just sitting at home or learning about science and nature in the classroom, you're not seeing things. You're seeing humans, and you're seeing human life, and you're seeing how we live, but there's so much more. There's so much more beyond the classroom and beyond the house, out in nature.
0: Julie keeps it simple when she talks about the woods.
2: I've seen, like, frogs, and I've seen the giant bullfrogs, which are awesomeness.
1: That's my little word.
2: It's, like, awesome, and then instead of awesome-er or awesome-ist, it's awesome-nist. Yeah.
0: And then there's Jackson. It's not hard to figure out what he likes about getting into the woods.
3: I used to be a frog boy when I was little, and I would help the frogs, and I would, like, get a bucket or something, or I would put the frogs in there with water and stuff, and they would lay eggs of tadpoles. I think my dad used to call me frog boy when I was little because I liked frogs.
0: So, what kinds of adventures do real kids have when they set out on a path that leads through the forest? Here's Elena's adventure.

0: Oh, there were quite a few surprises. The little frog that Rachel caught was the tiniest little thing, and it just trusted her so much. It just looked around, smiled for the cameras. And most of all, I was quite excited and surprised by the garter snake. There was a snake. Lo and behold, there's a snake. Yes.
1: Yes, all the creatures that live in the woods can make for some adventures, but for real excitement, there's nothing like mud.
0: I was walking along, and it was a very, very muddy trail. I'd just finished going over a ginormous log, and I was walking in the mud, and my feet kept getting stuck, and I'd yank them up, and Madame Daly was behind the log helping another student. All of a sudden, my one foot gets really, really stuck, and I realize the other foot's stuck too, so I yank and yank and yank, and I didn't expect to go flying, and oh, I just hear from behind me, "No!" in Madame Daly's voice. I knew it was all over. I just let myself splash into the puddle, and when I tried to catch myself and pull myself up, I slipped again and rolled over into the mud.
1: Thank you, Elena, Julie, and Jackson, for sharing your real-life experiences in the forest. Now, my friends, it's time for a make-believe story. It's a story that you may know because it's one of the oldest stories ever told about a child going into the woods. It's so old, nobody really knows when it was told for the first time. Are you all curled up in a nice, snuggly, safe place? Our story tonight is Little Red Riding Hood. The text and the illustrations are by Jerry Pinkney.

In a small cottage, there lived a sweet little girl and her dear mother, who once made for her daughter a lovely red riding hood. The child cherished it and wore it everywhere, so that all in the village affectionately called her Little Red Riding Hood. One day, Mother cooked some delicious chicken soup and raisin muffins. "Your grandmother is not well today," she told her daughter as she packed the warm treats. "Go see how she is faring. Mind you, little miss," she instructed, "be certain to go straight there." Little Red Riding Hood set out at once, the gentle sounds of the child's footsteps in the new snow, crunch, crunch, kept her company. "Oh, how peaceful," she thought, catching a snowflake on the tip of her tongue. "I wonder if Grandmama will be surprised to see me." By and by, Little Red Riding Hood met a sly wolf. The wolf, who was always hungry, had a mind to eat her up at once. But he thought better of it when he heard the chop-chop of woodcutters working nearby. "Where are you going, little one?" he asked in his most pleasant voice. "My grandmama is not well today," Little Red Riding Hood replied, forgetting that her mother did not want her to delay. "I'm taking her some chicken soup and raisin muffins." The clever creature smiled. "Does she live far from here?" he asked. "No," said Little Red Riding Hood, "just behind the mill, across from the pond, next to the big oak tree." "I'll join you, for I was just heading that way," said the wolf. He walked along with the child for a short distance and then had an idea. "Why not collect kindling for a fire?" he suggested. "It will warm your granny's heart." "That's a wonderful idea," said the child. "Look, the snow has brought down many small branches. They will make a good fire." Little Red Riding Hood gathered as many twigs as she could carry, tying the bundle with the ribbon that had fastened Granny.

0: mother's nightgowns. After struggling to get her cap down over his ears, the wolf, who was still quite hungry, settled into the bed to wait for his next meal. Before long, Little Red Riding Hood arrived at the cottage. "Tap, tap," she knocked. "Who's there?" croaked the wolf. The girl was startled by the hoarseness of grandmother's voice. "It's me, your granddaughter," she responded. "I've brought you soup and Mama's special raisin muffins, and I've found kindling to start a fire. Soon you'll feel just like yourself again."
1: "Just lift the latch and come in," the voice invited her. "I can't wait to see how much you've grown."
0: The little girl opened the door and closed it gently behind her. The wolf lay in bed with the sheets right up to his whiskers and grandmother's nightcap pulled as low as he could manage.
1: "Put your basket on the chair and come closer," he said as sweetly as he could. "You're a head taller since I saw you last."
0: Little Red Riding Hood, anxious about grandmother's poor health, went right to her bedside.
2: "Oh, Grandmama, what great arms you have," said the child in wonder.
1: "All the better to hug you with, my dear," replied the wolf.
2: "Oh, Grandmama, what great ears you have," she remarked.
1: "All the better to hear you with, my dear," the wolf responded.
2: "Oh, Grandmama, what great eyes you have," the girl cried out.
1: "All the better to see you with, my dear," declared the wolf.
2: "Oh, Grandmama, what great teeth you have," she squealed.
1: "All the better to eat you with, my dear," howled the wolf.
0: With those awful words, the wolf leaped from under the covers, sprang upon Little Red Riding Hood, and swallowed her whole.
1: "Now," said the wolf with a satisfied sigh, "a long nap is all I need after such a full meal." And so he climbed back into bed and fell asleep.
0: The wretched creature snored so loudly that one of the woodcutters who was passing by the cottage wondered if something might be wrong with the kindly old woman who lived there. As the man approached her door, he spotted two sets of fresh tracks in the snow, leading right to the front steps. "One set is that of a small child," he thought. "The second set appears to be large paw prints." The woodcutter cautiously entered the cottage and made his way toward a noise that rumbled so deeply that it caused the china in the cupboard to rattle. "Aha," he thought when he found a wolf with a very, very large belly in a deep sleep. Then, to the man's great surprise, its belly stirred. With one stroke of his axe, he killed the wolf, and then he cut open the animal's stomach with the old woman's sewing shears. Out jumped Little Red Riding Hood with a smile as bright as fresh snow. Then out climbed the kindly old woman. Once she saw that her granddaughter was out of harm's way, her heart was filled with gratitude. Grandmother had never felt better. Later, after the woodcutter had buried the wicked wolf in the deep forest, he returned to warm himself by the fireplace, where grandmother had started a fire with Little Red Riding Hood's kindling. All three were comforted with mother's chicken soup and raisin muffins. The sweet raisins reminded the girl of home and of what her mother had told her. As Little Red Riding Hood readied herself to leave, grandmother said, "Now, little miss, you be certain to go straight home." And she did.

0: I think we all need a little poke in the funny bone after that story. Here's a good one. What did Little Red Riding Hood say when she saw the big bad wolf wearing sunglasses and a fake mustache? Nothing. She didn't recognize him.
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2: and the Mennonite Community Services of Aylmer, Ontario.
0: Thank you to Lexa, Paige, and Aaron. Thanks to Elena, Julie, and Jackson. 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I'm Julie Barry. 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
3: The impalas at the zoo can jump 10 feet in the air. Why don't they jump over their fence? It's only 4 feet high.
4: Their fear holds them back. If they can't see where to land, then they're too afraid to escape. I'm Zach with listener-supported Keys for Kids. Let's get started. You might think those impalas are a little bit silly for not escaping when they could easily jump the fence, but don't we do the same thing? We let fear hold us back from what God calls us to do when we should trust in Him instead. Hebrews 11:1 says, "Now faith is confidence in what we hope for and assurance about what we do not see." Well, let's learn more about that from our story. It's entitled Leap of Faith. Callie turned down the final loop of the zoo. Best day of school ever. I love animals. And I love that we're both homeschooled and can go on field trips more often, Callie's best friend Katie grinned. Hey, look at that cool-looking antelope. Katie and Callie marveled at the antelope's twisted horns that spiraled close to 35 inches high. Mom, why are they enclosed with such a short fence? It can't be more than 4 feet high, Callie pointed out. Katie frowned in concentration. Yeah, it says right here that African impalas can jump up to 10 feet in the air. I wonder why they aren't just roaming all around the zoo. Let's consult my phone, Mom joked. You girls always have great questions. Interesting. This article says impalas won't jump unless they see where they'll land. Since they can't see the ground on the other side of this wall, that must keep them in their habitat. It's kind of sad when you think about it, Katie pondered. Freedom is just a jump away, but fear keeps them trapped. Mom nodded. We can learn a lesson from the impalas. Callie, remember when you felt like God wanted you to serve in the children's ministry at church, but you were scared because you weren't used to working with kids? Yeah, I was nervous about it. But then your best friend reminded you that faith is stepping out in confidence even when you can't see the outcome, Katie reminded her, just like it says in Hebrews chapter 11. That whole chapter is filled with people who trusted God to help them take great leaps of faith, even though they weren't sure how things would turn out, Mom mused. We can do the same when we remember that Jesus is always with us. He died and rose again to give us eternal life, and that means we can always trust Him. Katie smiled. Hey, maybe we can have a code word. Next time one of us wants to hold back because of fear, we can yell, Impala! Callie jumped in the air dramatically. That will remind us to take a leap of faith. So how about you? Do you ever feel held back by fear? Maybe you sense God's prompting to talk to a lonely kid. Perhaps you need to confront a friend for doing something they shouldn't. God may even put it on your heart to speak about Him to someone who doesn't know Him. If you know Jesus as your Savior, He is with you and will help you complete the work He wants you to do. So trust Him to help you take that leap of faith. Our key verse once again from Hebrews chapter 11, verse 1.
5: Now faith is confidence in what we hope for and assurance about what we do not see.
4: And our key thought for today, trust Jesus and take the leap.
5: Hey Zach, why doesn't God always answer all prayers?
4: Hey Alexander, I'm so glad to get your question. God does answer our prayers. However, the answer might not be what you wanted the answer to be, or it might take a little while for God to answer it how you hoped. Keep praying and trusting God for His answer. God is faithful to answer our prayers always. Alexander, I hope that helps you. Thanks for writing to me. I'm Zach with Keys for Kids.
6: 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Welcome to Adventures in Odyssey.
7: Hi there. I'm John Avery Whitaker, but you can call me Whit. I run a shop in Odyssey called Whit's End. It's a place of discovery, imagination, and excitement. 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
3: Boy, this is really depressing.
0: There is a story behind it, right?
8: You like to escape every now and then.
4: Exactly.
3: I guess you could say we all do.
9: Well, I didn't mean for you to feel this way.
10: I believe that I'm in love with Katrina.

0: Bonnie.
1: Hi, Katrina.
2: This is a surprise.
0: Is it?
1: Well, yeah.
0: Oh, meaning that I wouldn't normally be here at this time of day. Yes, then I suppose it is. Is Eugene here?
1: No, he's at the college. With you, I thought.
0: Really? Did we have an appointment that I'd forgotten about?
1: No, I just mean that, well, with all the time you two have been spending together, it's a fair guess that if he isn't here in classes, he's with you.
0: That's curious, because I always suspected that if he wasn't with me or at classes, he'd be here at Wits End.
1: Katrina, I don't want to alarm you, but, you're sounding more like him every day. Something wrong?
0: The college announced today that they're implementing a number of budget cuts due to low enrollment. Part of those cuts involved the library.
1: Oh, yeah?
0: They terminated my services, effective immediately.
1: You mean they...
0: They laid me off.
1: Oh, no.
0: That is why I'm terribly upset and hope to speak to Eugene. He seems as if he'd be a great comfort at such a stressful time.
1: Well, I wouldn't know, since he's usually the cause of my stress, but... Well, I don't mind subbing for him if I can.
0: Subbing?
1: Yeah, you know, like you and I go up to Witt's office and talk about it. Maybe I can help.
0: Oh, if you don't mind.
1: Are you kidding? Witt?
3: Yes, Connie? Oh, hello, Katrina.
0: Hello, Mr. Whitaker.
1: We'd like to borrow your office for a little while. Is that okay?
3: Of course. I'll watch the counter.
1: Thanks. Come on, Katrina.
0: Thank you, Mr. Whitaker.
3: Oh, you're welcome. I wonder what's going on now.
1: Boy, this is really depressing.
0: Please don't be sad, Connie. I simply wanted you to understand the scope of my problem.
1: I understand, all right. You're barely making it as it is, and you can't stay in college if you don't have a job.
0: Exactly.
1: And apart from your tutoring, you're not especially skilled in anything.
0: Correct.
1: That is depressing. Aren't you depressed?
0: I wasn't.
1: Oh, wow.
0: I thought you were going to try to comfort me.
1: Well, I'd like to, but I don't know how I can comfort you when I'm so depressed about your situation.
0: Well, I didn't mean for you to feel this way.
1: Oh, that's all right. Hey, wait, I have an idea.
0: You do?
1: Sure, we'll ask Witt if you can have a job here.
0: Oh, you're teasing me.
1: No, it's perfect. You said you don't have any particular skill, and good thing for me, you don't have to have any to work here.
0: Well, I hadn't honestly thought of it as an option.
1: Well, it wouldn't hurt to ask Witt, would it?
0: No, I don't suppose it would.
1: Then what are we waiting for?
3: Well, look who's here.
4: Hi, Mr. Whitaker.
3: And how are you, Lucy?
4: I'm on a mission. Do you have a couple of minutes?
3: Oh, I think I can spare one or two. What's up?
4: I'm researching an article for the Odyssey Times about some interesting people and places around Odyssey. Naturally, I thought of you.
3: Really?
4: Sure.
3: But the Times has already done an article about Witt's End.
4: A general article about Witt's End. I was thinking of someplace more specific.
3: Like what?
4: The Bible Room.
3: Oh.
4: It's like a mini museum right in the middle of your shop. But it occurred to me that nobody really knows the story behind it. Why you decided to create it.
3: Huh, I see.
4: There is a story behind it, right?
3: Well, as a matter of fact, there is. It began with a rabbit's foot.
4: A rabbit's foot?
3: Uh-huh.
1: Where? Oh, sorry, Lucy. I didn't mean to interrupt.
4: That's all right.
1: But since I have interrupted, could I talk to you in the kitchen a minute, Witt? It's kind of important.
3: Well, then I suppose so. Do you mind, Lucy?
4: No, I can wait.
3: Thanks. Now, what's this all about, Connie?
4: Hi, I'm Lucy Schultz.
0: Oh, I'm Katrina Shanks. It's very nice to meet you. Are you the Lucy Schultz who writes for the newspapers?
4: Uh-huh.
0: You're talented.
4: Thank you.
5: Katrina, what are you doing here? I've been looking everywhere for you.
0: Everywhere?
5: Well, everywhere in the common sense of the expression. More specifically, I was looking for you at the college. I stopped by the library to see you, and they said you were terminated.
0: It's true, Eugene. I was laid off.
5: Oh, Katrina, you must feel dreadful.
4: You just got fired from your job? How depressing.
0: Not at all. A solution, albeit a temporary one, may present itself shortly.
1: Well, Katrina... Oh, Eugene, you're just in time for the good news.
5: Good news?
1: Yep.
3: Katrina, I'd be honored to have you work with us here at Witt's End.
5: What?
0: Thank you, Mr. Whitaker.
4: Wow, your solutions work fast.
5: Wait, you mean... What?
0: Isn't it wonderful, Eugene? We're going to be co-workers. Mm.

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1: I think the story behind the Bible Room is best told in the Bible Room, don't you think?
2: Sure, I love this room.
1: Funny to think that it was once filled with nothing but boxes and clutter. I didn't know what to do with it.
2: Now, you said a little while ago that the creation of the Bible Room began with a rabbit's foot?
1: Uh-huh. You see, it happened a few years ago, before Connie became a Christian. We had a compulsive prankster named Philo, who used to hang around here.
2: I remember Philo.
1: Well, one day he'd pulled a couple of practical jokes on us, and I suggested that someone might pull a practical joke on him in return. Philo was confident that nothing would happen because he had a lucky rabbit's foot. Naturally, I tried to set him straight.
3: Philo, you can get more protection out of a deodorant spray than you can with that silly good luck charm.
4: That's not what Connie said.
3: Connie? Well, what does she have to do with it?
4: She's the one who gave me this thing.
3: She did? Huh. When?
4: Yesterday, right after she read me my horoscope.
3: Horoscope?
4: Yeah, she reads it to us all the time. Mine said that I could use some extra luck, so she gave me this rabbit's foot.
3: Do you know where Connie is now?
4: Upstairs, I think.
3: Would you mind if I borrowed this thing for a few minutes?
4: No, here.
1: You can imagine that I was pretty bothered about Connie being involved in things like good luck charms and horoscopes.
2: You? Really?
1: Really.
2: So what did you do?
1: Well, I went up to... Oh, sorry, Lucy. Yes, Connie?
5: Hate to interrupt again.
6: It's all my fault. She was giving me the grand tour of the shop. A delightful experience.
5: And the lights in the little theater won't come on.
1: Oh, well, the fuse must have blown again. Yeah, I've been having trouble with it. Where's Eugene?
6: He rushed off to buy a newspaper.
1: A newspaper?
6: Weird, huh? I believe it may have something to do with me. He's so sweet.
5: Do you want to fix the lights now or wait until Eugene comes back?
1: Oh, I better do it now. On the condition that you continue the story about how the Bible Room was created.
5: You're telling her about that? How embarrassing.
1: Well, I left off after Philo told me how you'd given him the rabbit's foot.
2: And just before he came to talk to you.
5: Okay.
1: And don't leave anything out.
5: I won't. Well, I want you to know that this really is embarrassing. You see, I didn't know it was coming to talk to me about the rabbit's foot. And I had just turned to the horoscope page in the newspaper where it said that I was going to get a promotion in my job. So, when Whit showed up to talk to me, I thought he was about to promote me. Boy, was I in for a surprise.
3: I was just downstairs talking with Philo Sanderson, and during the course of the conversation, this came out of his pocket.
5: A rabbit's foot.
3: He said you gave it to him. Now, is that true?
5: Yeah, yesterday.
3: And he also said you gave it to him because his horoscope said he needed good luck. A horoscope you read to him.
5: Well, yeah, I did, but...
3: And he said not only did you read his fortune yesterday, but you've been reading the horoscopes to quite a few kids for quite some time. Is that true?
5: I guess so, but so what?
3: So what? Now look, Connie, I know you're not a Christian, and I know you don't believe in the Bible. There's not a whole lot I can do about that because... Well, it's a personal decision. But I'm not going to just stand idly by and let you introduce the kids that come in here to the occult.
5: The occult? What are you talking about? All I did was just read a few horoscopes.
3: Connie, what do you think the occult is? Astrology, fortune-telling, palm reading, good luck charms. They're all a part of it.
5: Wait a minute. I admit I don't know how I feel about God, but I'm sure not into any of that stuff.
3: Then why were you reading horoscopes to these kids? Why did you give Philo a rabbit's foot?
5: I don't know. I thought it was harmless. Nobody was taking it seriously.
3: Really? Then why did you think I was going to give you a promotion when I first came up here?
5: Wow. Are you going to fire me?
3: No. I can see that you honestly didn't understand what you were doing. But you have to be more careful. These kids are like sponges. They're ready to soak up whatever we give. From now on, I want you to come and talk to me first about any new idea you want to present to them. Okay?
5: Okay. It's just that the horoscopes are so easy to find. I mean, look, they're in the paper every day.
3: So they are.
5: But don't worry, I'm not going to read them anymore.
3: Good.
5: And Whit?
3: Yes?
5: Thanks.
3: You're welcome.
6: This is interesting. Mr. Whitaker feels passionately about his beliefs, doesn't he?
5: Well, I guess you could say we all do.
6: Does Eugene?
5: Well, I'm sure he feels passionately about his beliefs, too.
6: Whatever they are. You don't know what Eugene believes?
5: No, not really. Do you?
6: We've never discussed it. But I am curious about this passion you have for Christianity. I know the teachings of Christ from an academic standpoint, but I confess I've never seen them put into practice firsthand.
2: Hang around here and you'll see plenty.
1: Well, the lights are working again. I may have to get an electrician to come in. So, where were we?
5: You and I talked about the horoscopes and I promised not to read them anymore.
1: Oh, that's right. And you said something in our conversation that got my mind working overtime. Then Tom Riley and I got to talking.
7: Well, you set her straight. It was obvious she didn't really understand how serious it was.
3: And that's what bothers me about it. People don't realize what they're doing when they get involved with that stuff. It just starts out as innocent fun, and then before they realize it, it begins to control their lives. But you know what really bothers me?
7: What?
3: Well, Connie said it yesterday. It's so easy to find. And she's right. It's all over the place, on movies, television, in bookstores. Why, even by telephone. Not to mention things like scales that tell your fortune and bubblegum machines that spit out a zodiacal chart.
7: Well, I agree with you 100%, Whit. But what can we do about it? I mean, very few newspapers these days are going to feature a daily Bible verse in place of their daily horoscope, you know.
3: Yeah. Well, it really makes you realize just how important church services and home Bible studies are, doesn't it? And yet kids still get involved with that stuff. Even church kids. I just don't understand it.
7: Maybe the problem isn't so much one of availability as it is marketing.
3: Oh, I don't follow you.
7: Well, when it comes to message, no horoscope can compare with the Bible. It's the most exciting message that the world has ever heard. Or ever will hear. But maybe what's happened is that we've taken the exciting and wonderful message and somehow made it seem boring. We've made it something kids just can't relate to anymore.
3: So you mean what we need to do is somehow show these kids that the Bible is exciting?
7: Well, yeah.
3: Tom, would you excuse me for a little while? I have some thinking to do.
2: So is that when the idea came together for you?
1: No fair rushing ahead of the story.
5: Something clicked, because Whit disappeared into this room for days. I remember Tom and I trying to figure out what he was up to.
8: Then one day... there you are. I was wondering what became of you.
5: Eugene, we're in the middle of a story.
8: Oh, I'm terribly sorry. Look, Katrina, I purchased the latest Odyssey Times with a complete Help Wanted section.
5: Thank you, Eugene. Anyway, as I was saying...
8: You don't seem to understand. There are literally dozens of first-rate opportunities contained in these pages. You don't have to work here. This one, for example, Help Wanted, Maintenance for Office Complex.
5: Eugene.
8: Oh, here's one. Help Wanted, Telephone Solicitors for Rathbone's New Home Shopping Club. You're wonderful on the phone. I could listen to you for hours.
5: You have, Eugene, but the thing
6: why would she want one of those jobs when she has one right here?
5: Now, is it all right if we finish our story, please?
6: Would you mind terribly, Eugene? We could discuss this later.
8: No. Later would be perfectly acceptable. I was merely trying to be of assistance.
6: Oh, you're sweet. Thank you.
5: Anyway, back to our story. Tom and I kept trying
8: to... Pardon me for interrupting again. Mr. Whitaker?
1: Yes, Eugene?
8: May I speak with you privately in your office, please?
1: Do you mind finishing the story, Connie?
5: No, I'd love to.
1: Thank you. Come on, Eugene.
8: Thank you. And I apologize once again for any interruption which may have occurred.
6: Oh, that's okay,
5: all right, Eugene. Anyway, Whit wouldn't give us any clues. In fact, the most he'd say to me was, "Will you please fix me some coffee, Connie?" And that's what I was in the middle of doing when he came out, and some of the kids ganged up on him and insisted that he let them have a look.
3: All right. Ladies and gentlemen, I'd like to introduce you to the Bible room.
4: Wow! Look at this, it's Paul's armor.
3: That's from Ephesians chapter 6. See, we have the belt of truth, the breastplate of righteousness, the helmet of salvation, and the sword of the Spirit. Well, go ahead, try it on.
4: Mr. Whitaker, what's this, a model of a city?
3: That's right.
4: What does it do?
3: March around it 7 times and you'll find out.
4: Mr. Whitaker, there's something wrong with this mirror. It's all dark. I can just barely see myself.
3: Oh, really? Well, try saying a Bible verse at it.
4: Okay. Philippians 4:13. I can do all things through Christ who strengthens me.
9: For now we see through a glass darkly, but then we shall see face to face.
4: Hey, it lights up! Wow!
10: Look, the walls are fine.
11: Look at that. Rad.
5: There's a lot of great stuff in here, Whit.
3: Well, I can't take all the credit. It was you and Tom and Philo who inspired it.
5: We did? How?
3: Well, you brought the need for this room to my attention, Connie, by reading those horoscopes. Tom, you helped me to see that we've somehow made the Bible boring to these kids. But it was Philo and his practical jokes that helped me figure out just why the Bible seems boring and what I could do about it. See, we humans aren't the only ones who pull pranks. Horoscopes and astrology, all that stuff, they're Satan's practical jokes on us. They confuse our minds so we can't see how real and exciting the Bible truly is. Well, this room is designed to counter that by bringing the scriptures literally to life.
5: And that's pretty much how the Bible room came to be. Eventually, Whit put in different kinds of displays and, of course, the imagination station in the room of consequence.
2: I'll probably get a photographer from the Times to come take some pictures.
12: This is fascinating. Mr. Whitaker actually felt so strongly about making the Bible real to children that he created this room?
5: Yeah, you heard it with your own ears.
12: I'd be very interested in a further discussion of your Christianity.
5: Oh, well, we can do that.
13: Let me get this straight, Eugene. You don't like the idea of Katrina working here because of the distance from the college?
8: Precisely.
13: But the bus runs from here to there several times a day.
8: I appreciate that, but a bus can be a very dangerous place.
13: In Odyssey? Eugene, forgive me for making a wild guess, but I think this has more to do with you than it does with her. Am I right?
8: Possibly.
13: You don't want her to work here. Why not?
8: Because, well, please don't take offense.
13: Oh, I won't. Unless you're going to criticize my mustache.
8: Well, of course not. It's only that, well, my life at this time consists of three things. My work at the college, Wits End, and whatever time I could spare away from the aforementioned.
13: Well, I understand. You like to escape every now and then.
8: Exactly. And I must confess that my relationship with Katrina has been part of that escape. I relish the time I have with her away from both college activities and this shop.
13: Oh, I get it.
8: If Katrina works here, then it's as if she has merged with one of the things from which I wish to take a break, to borrow the colloquialism.
13: Well, that makes sense, and I'm sorry. Maybe I should have talked to you about it before offering her a position. I guess I didn't realize that your relationship with her was so advanced. In fact, I haven't had the slightest idea of what your relationship was.
8: Well, I suppose if you asked her about our relationship, she might say that we're very close friends.
13: Hmm. Is that what you think, Eugene?
8: I think, well, as much as I know anything on the subject, Mr. Whitaker, I believe that I'm in love with Katrina.

0: 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We always love hearing from you.
1: You're in love with Katrina?
2: Granted, I'm not entirely certain what love is, but I'm willing to concede that, yes, I am.
1: But you're not sure she feels the same about you, is that right?
2: Well, no, we haven't discussed the matter.
1: Well, that complicates things.
2: Indeed.
1: And it makes her working here more difficult.
2: Yes. You can understand now how I may want to develop our relationship in a more appropriate time and place. I believe Wits End is neither, particularly since... I'm sorry, never mind.
1: What?
2: Nothing at all.
1: Well, it was something. What were you going to say?
2: I will be completely candid with you, Mr. Whittaker. Because the nature of my relationship with Katrina is still at such a delicate stage, I'm concerned about her susceptibility to the, shall we say, influences here.
1: Influences? You mean our Christianity?
2: Well, yes. Now, you know that for the most part I'm in agreement with your ideology, academically speaking. However, I'm afraid of how she may react.
1: You think she'll resent our beliefs?
2: Perhaps.
1: Or you're worried that she'll accept them?
2: Again, perhaps. Christianity is rather infectious around here, and her acceptance could, shall we say, affect our relationship? A relationship that is still in its infancy. Of course, it may be ridiculous to even think about it. She may not care at all.
1: Come in.
3: Sorry for barging in, but I was wondering if you have an extra copy of that basic Christianity book you had me read when I first became a Christian?
1: Yes, Connie, on the second shelf down.
3: Oh, thanks.
2: Miss Kendall, may I ask for whom it is intended?
3: Katrina. We've been talking about Jesus, and she wants to know more. Here it is! Thanks, Whit!
1: You're welcome.
2: Perhaps I should investigate.
1: Maybe we both should.
4: So one of the purposes of the death of Jesus was to satisfy the penalty of our sinfulness?
3: Right.
4: I see.
3: But it didn't stop there. Jesus
2: Katrina?
3: Also...
4: Eugene, this is remarkable. In all my years of study, I've never appreciated that the teachings of Christianity should have personal ramifications. Why haven't we ever discussed this?
2: Well, funny, it never seemed to come up at the college.
4: I want to know more.
2: Well, you're certainly in the proper hands to find out. If you'll excuse me, I think I'll go find a reasonable excuse with which to excuse myself.
1: Eugene, wait.
3: Whit, would you mind if we went into your office again? I think Katrina might like to see some of your other books, and I can talk to her more privately there.
1: Oh, sure. Go ahead.
3: Thank you.
4: Thanks again, Mr. Whittaker.
1: Whit, Katrina. Call me Whit.
4: Oh, okay. Whit.
3: See, it wasn't enough for Jesus to just die. He had to conquer death, too.
1: You're not going, Lucy?
5: No, I need to write up this story about the Bible room.
1: Oh, yeah. Did you get everything you needed?
5: Everything but a final word from you.
1: Oh, well, I guess you could say that what happened to this room is how it's supposed to work with all of us as Christians.
5: What do you mean?
1: Well, this room was just my junk room where I threw extra boxes and things I didn't know what to do with. But because of Christ, it was turned into a room that helps to make him real to the children in this town. In other words, this room was redeemed. God took something that was useless and made it useful, just like he does with our lives.
5: Bible room, an example of redemption. Got it.
1: I guess you could say that that's what Wits End has always been about, to redeem not only rooms, but lives.

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2: Several years ago, I received a phone call from a distressed woman who explained that the bank had just taken a significant portion of their retirement funds to pay for their adult son's loan. Without understanding the risks or the biblical principle admonishing us not to co-sign, the parents had co-signed on a loan for their adult son and daughter-in-law. 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

0: Die Kinder Credit Union sei Maya aus bloß ne Kund. Je sind in ihn Däumer. Wenn je bin a Credit Union in a Bankrecken hand, dann wird verdeunst träne Jünger tolt in noch ne de Gemeinschaft. 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